Grand Tango from the Big Mitten. You're listening to Performance Today from APM.

This is Fresh Air. I'm Terry Gross. Let's get back to my interview with Nephi Craig. His new memoir is called Our Knives Will Save Us, Dispatches from a White Mountain Apache Chef. He grew up on a reservation in Arizona. Cooking saved his life from addiction, but it took years for sobriety to stick, resulting in him getting fired from several kitchen jobs, including as a chef at a fine dining restaurant in Phoenix. He's been sober for 15 years. He founded the Native American Culinary Association and is now the executive chef at Cafe Gojo, which is a restaurant for people on the reservation and a vocational training program for the staff. He's also an advanced certified

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0: several years. He joins us now to talk about his legacy. Fruity, welcome to the Texas Standard.
1: Good morning, Dara.
0: As I mentioned, you knew Ramiro Cavazos. I understand he was something of a father figure to you. Can you talk about how you came to know him?
1: Correct. I mean, he was not only a good musician, but he was a wonderful human being. And once he devoted more than 30 years to his music, he opened a recording studio. And that's where he, friendship to all the other fellow musicians. I mean, he would give everybody a chance to record and to promote their music. And when I met him back in mid-80s, and from there, he took me under his wing. He would tell me, look, record this. Do not record this. Mm. I mean, he had an ear for it.
0: How do you view his contributions to the norteño and conjunto genres?
1: Well, I mean, first of all, he was the member and founder of probably the first acoustical original tradition conjunto norteño music, because back then the music was not divided like into norteño, conjunto, and tejano. So conjunto, I mean, evolved from that norteño music.

0: It's 10:59 on Friday, July 17th. I'm Molly Claiborne, and this has been the Texas Standard. 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Mathematician Eugenia Chang wants us to rethink our relationship to math and equality. 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I'm Molly Claiborne, and you're listening to KACU 89.5 Abilene.
1: Mathematician Eugenia Chang wants us to rethink our relationship to math, especially the presumption of what an equation actually is. We're taught that the things on either side of those small parallel lines are the same, but Chang says they're actually telling two different mathematical stories.
2: It may seem that math treats equality in a very rigid way, that equations just say, this is equal, that's equal, and that you just have to get the right answer. But even in math, there are nuances to that, such as with 2 times 3 equals 3 times 2, where the outcome is equal. But what we're really saying is that those are two different things that are somehow producing the same outcome.
1: Why does this matter? Well, Chang says that by recognizing how different paths lead to identical outcomes in mathematics, we might just get better at recognizing how diverging paths meet in real life. I'm Meghna Chakrabarty. Today on Point, mathematician Eugenia Chang. Stay with us.
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0: suffered by Lone Star ticks is on the rise. What makes some people more susceptible to it and to tick bites generally?
1: I will have a spouse or a partner in the exam room, and many times they'll say, well, you know, as long as I go out with Debbie, I don't get any tick bites. They all go to her.
0: That's on Science Friday from WNYC Studios.

0: You're listening to All Things Considered from NPR News. By law, no woman can become emperor of Japan. And the country, which is the oldest continuous monarchy in the world, is running out of heirs. Japan's parliament has voted to revise the law that governs who can take the throne, but lawmakers have not changed that part, even though people in Japan largely support the idea of a female emperor. NPR's Anthony Kuhn reports.
1: The upper house of parliament voted to revise the imperial house law after the lower house approved it last week. The revisions are intended to ensure a stable supply of heirs to the throne. The last young man in line for the throne is the emperor's nephew, 19-year-old.
0: Voted to revise the law that governs who can take the throne, but lawmakers have not changed that part, even though people in Japan largely support the idea of a female emperor. NPR's Anthony Kuhn reports.
1: The upper house of parliament voted to revise the imperial house law after the lower house approved it last week. The revisions are intended to ensure a stable supply of heirs to the throne. The last young man in line for the throne is the emperor's nephew, 19-year-old. The revisions are intended to ensure a stable supply of heirs to the throne. The last young man in line for the throne is the emperor's nephew, 19-year-old, to adopt male line descendants from former branches of the imperial family. But Seiichi Noboru says there's a far simpler solution.
2: The crucial point is that if a female emperor were recognized, we wouldn't need to resort to such a complex adoption line.
1: The obvious candidate would be the emperor's 24-year-old daughter, Princess Aiko. Enthusiastic crowds often turn out for Aiko's public appearances. She majored in Japanese literature in college. She now works full-time for the Japanese Red Cross Society. Noboru says Princess Aiko is one reason most Japanese support the idea of female.

0: coming up.
1: You can get a fresh plate and start over. You can do this as many times as you want.
0: Everything in moderation, gang. But first, let's do the numbers. Dow Industrial's down 406 points today, about 0.75%, finished at 52,146. The NASDAQ gave up 361 points, about 1.4%, 25,520. A lot of fives and twos there again, I'm just saying. The S&P 500 down 76 points, 1%, 74.57. For the week, 5 days gone by, the Dow down 0.9%, the NASDAQ off 2.9%. S&P 500 sank 1.5%. On this day in 1955, the world got its first look at Tomorrowland and Fantasyland when Disneyland debuted in Anaheim, California. Admission price back then, $1 for adults. That's $12.51 in today's money. Also in today's